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1: I've been a Roman Romeo. 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

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'Cause man, this is it. 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

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The clock tick-tock on the mantelpiece, and I want, and I feel, and I know.

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She's got time. 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

at that mama, she got it sticking in the cameraman. And we could have some. And he's up there. What's that? Hawaiian noises.

Coming up now, we have the pilot episode of the People's Podcasting Project. This is a collaborative project between service users and carers of service users in conjunction with Sussex Partnership NHS Foundation Trust, known as SPFT, through the work of WTGs, which are working together groups. If you would like to know more about working together groups, you can contact the People Participation Team on the following email: participation@sussexpartnership.nhs.uk. That's participation@sussexpartnership.nhs.uk. Hello, and welcome to the pilot episode of the People's Podcasting Project.

0: As this is our first episode, we shall be looking at the foundations that have brought us together and helped us be more than our individual selves. The main unifying factor, other than the mental health challenges we all face, are WTGs, which is an acronym for Working Together Groups. We shall be looking at what Working Together Groups do and exploring how they support Sussex Partnership NHS Foundation Trust, who we might refer to as SPFT. Many of the attendees are service users. Service users are individuals who use NHS mental health services for support. And we also have a number of individuals who are carers for those with mental health challenges. All of us work together in our regional WTGs across Sussex, and also collectively as a big WTG team to support the NHS. So here are some of my teammates who are joining me on the podcast project.
1: Hello, I'm Sarah. I came under the care of Sussex Partnership at Christmas time in 2018.
2: 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I'm also the chair of the Coastal Working Together Group.
3: 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I accessed CAMS and I'm now with Adult Services.
4: Hi, I'm Mike. I've been under the care of Sussex Partnership for almost 6 years now.
5: Hi, I'm Penny and I started using the services of the Sussex Partnership in 2018.
0: We ask the team the following question. How would you describe a working together group?
3: A working together group is a collection of people with a shared interest in improving mental health services. We use our experience of using services personally, being a carer of someone who uses services, or being part of the staff team to make the service better for everyone.
4: A WTG is a small friendly group who are willing to share their experiences and who have a common desire to give back something to the NHS and help guide the future understanding and treatment of mental illness.
5: It's a friendly, safe place where I feel valued and supported and also able to make a contribution to improving NHS services.
1: A place where individuals can come together to connect and collaborate on projects and keep a candle of hope and encouragement glowing and alight.
0: I would describe a working together group as a pathway to work constructively with the NHS as part of a team of like-minded individuals.
2: A working together group is a place where a group of individuals can discuss their views and concerns about services. They can work collectively to help SPFT improve services for all.
0: So what does being part of a WTG bring to an individual? We asked the team the following question.
5: How have you been able to contribute to the Working Together group?
2: As a carer, I am aware that my view may differ from those of the service user, but I know my views are listened to. I feel comfortable to openly and freely discuss my experiences of services.
3: I give my personal experience of using services to make them better for everyone. The group also includes carers and staff members who give a unique and valuable perspective.
5: I feel as though I've been able to contribute to the work of our Working Together group by joining in with the discussions. I've been able to draw on my lived experience to express my opinions and make suggestions about the topics and projects being discussed. There is an underlying common understanding and empathy between those of us who attend the group, We work as a team. We collaborate together, building on each other's ideas, which then goes on to produce a much more valuable result.
1: We have a lot of fun working together on projects that will improve services for current service users across SPFT. I joined the group right at the start of lockdown number one in March last year, when we had to move online for our meetings all of a sudden. We have developed into such a warm, gentle and friendly community. I really feel a warm affection for everyone I've met there. And it feels like being in a team, or like having a club I belonged to as a child. A real trust has grown up amongst us, and this helps us work through challenges together.
0: Working with the NHS has shown me how my perspective and ideas can help to shape services to be more accommodating for others like me. It feels good to be proactive, and I've been able to take these things and move forward in other areas of my life.
4: By attending fortnightly virtual meetings and becoming an active member and contributor to projects within the group, there is also the additional aim of helping one another, which has been particularly worthwhile during the COVID-19 lockdowns. Furthermore, I have attended training sessions that enable me to assist the Trust in its efforts to improve services. This includes training to become an expert by experience, using my lived experiences to encourage a more positive impact on the way the Trust operates its mental health services.
0: So this gives us a brief idea of some of the team's perspectives on working together groups. But how would the people who set up the project describe WTGs? This is Paul Thompson, the West Sussex Engagement Officer for the People Participation Team.
6: So we set up Working Together groups mainly as an open forum where anyone that experience of using our services can meet and share and generate ideas on how to improve services and to resolve issues and seek combined opportunities with staff and other service users to create beneficial improvements that were needed within the services. That was the main objective.
0: So are there any further benefits to being part of a WTG?
6: Well, we've heard from teams that have worked in collaboration with Working Together groups who have said that the perspective they've got from service users and carers at Working Together groups has been invaluable in helping them to shape their services and the way they are now looking at developing the services.
0: So the WTGs were set up to provide an opportunity for service users and carers to engage with the NHS and work alongside them, providing a patient's or carer's perspective.
5: I was really encouraged to hear Paul say that teams working with Working Together groups have found it helpful, and they are now looking in the future to develop their services from a more patient and carer's perspective. I think it's a really positive step in the right direction.
2: As a carer, I'm pleased to hear that the Working Together groups are helping the Trust focus on patient recovery. It's reassuring to hear that all the work done by the Working Together groups are considered so important.
4: For me, I feel that it is really important that staff work more closely with patients and carers, as it helps them to better understand the individual's needs. By doing so, it assists in guiding the direction mental health services take moving forward.
0: In this podcast, we also wanted to reflect on how else a Working Together group can benefit an individual. So we considered the following question.
4: Has helping NHS services helped you and contributed towards your recovery journey?
5: Alongside contributing to Working Together Group projects, I've also gained a sense of purpose and self-worth from being involved in initiatives to improve NHS services. I feel as though my voice is heard and my opinion matters. It gives me a sense of well-being to know that my lived experience as a service user is valued. I'm passionate about being able to help other people and appreciate the chance the Working Together Group gives me to make a difference.
3: I also find that being part of the WTG allows me to get my voice heard on issues that matter to me and gives me a sense of purpose and satisfaction as I use my experiences to enact positive change. The act of sharing my opinions and the life stories behind these is empowering, and I feel like I'm really making a difference, which helps combat some of the hopelessness that comes alongside depression.
4: 7 years ago, I was diagnosed as suffering from post-traumatic stress disorder, and the associated depression and anxiety makes many aspects of normal living really quite difficult. The Sussex Partnership Trust Mental Health Services, the Working Together Group, and the training that I have received has made me better able to cope with my illness and to begin rebuilding my life. It has actually given me a new purpose and made me stronger.
2: I appreciate that helping SPFT improve services will benefit both service users and carers. Often it is forgotten that carers feel isolated and alone when a loved one has mental health challenges. I feel privileged that I work with a great group of people in the WTG.
1: Absolutely. I trained as an expert by experience consultant with Sussex Partnership a few months before I joined the Working Together Group. And as I have got more and more immersed in a whole range of interesting projects across the Trust over the past 15 months, it's been so lovely to have my home group of the Working Together Group to come back to. It feels fantastic being deeply engaged with what's happening across the Trust, and I feel truly seen and valued by the various clinicians and managers and senior board members I work with.
0: I've been helped by building new relationships with a team of people within the Working Together Group. This has given me skills to take forward into other areas of my life. I find I'm much more able to work with others who have a different opinion to me.
2: As a group, we have various opinions, but our collaborative aim is to help other service users. We respect and listen to each other and accept that other people's views may differ from our own. Over the last few months, I have seen the attendees flourish and grow in confidence.
3: I have met a group of kind and like-minded people in the WTGs and feel that the community has been supportive and welcoming, which has helped me feel confident enough to share my experiences.
1: The Working Together Group has given me a place where I can process and reflect on and value the projects I'm doing, celebrate with fellow members when I see them growing and blossoming on their own paths, and deepen my capacity for empathetic listening, for seeing the big picture and communicating what I see as the salient points in any discussion we may be having.
0: I think it's important to reflect on the fact that we were all once strangers, and we've overcome that challenge to bring a huge benefit to ourselves and also the NHS Trust and service users and carers who engage with it.
2: It can be difficult to take the first step to join the Working Together Group, but anyone who wishes to join would be most welcome, and their view would be respected and their contributions appreciated.
1: We always remain mindful of those struggling with their mental health, who may be inpatients or feeling isolated, and we aim to be sensitive and caring and to welcome new people in with kindness and respect.
0: So being part of a working together group can help on a collective and individual level. And there are differing ways that an individual can gain from interacting with a working together group. The WTGs provide a framework for individuals to empower themselves through contributing to SPFT's work. The main focus of the WTGs is to provide this pathway, but an added positive outcome of contributing is the shared experiences of accomplishing a task and the development of partnerships through teamwork. So team, is there a project that you particularly enjoyed contributing towards?
2: It is difficult to single out one particular project. Over the lockdown period, we have been asked to comment on various projects being implemented within SPFT, as well as those with third parties. Two which were solely the work of the Coastal Working Together Group are the 3W project and this podcast project. The 3Ws are three questions on a postcard for a service user in a hospital to ask when they have their case reviewed. The postcard allows for replies and dates to be recorded so that an individual can track their own progress during their hospital stay.
1: One area I am particularly passionate about is the true possibility of life-transforming recovery from eating disorders, even after many years of entrenched illness. And I was honoured and delighted to be invited to co-produce some workshops on eating disorders recovery for the Sussex Recovery College with a clinician specialist in eating disorders who's an occupational therapist. It's really lovely as well, the way everyone in our Working Together group has been so interested and supportive of my vision for that work.
4: I am a part of the People's Podcast team, a group within the group that is establishing a podcast to help raise awareness of how Working Together groups help with those suffering mental illness and how service users and carers can influence the type of treatment that is most appropriate to any form of mental ill health.
3: Being in a Working Together group gave me the opportunity to train as an Expert by Experience, EBE. This role allows me to engage in service improvement and sharing my opinion and stories with professionals like nurses and service leads. I find this valuable as it shows the Trust really does care about service user experiences.
0: Another of the benefits we found through our involvement with our Working Together group was the development of other opportunities to work with the NHS Trust, particularly as an EBE, or Expert by Experience. EBE roles are separate from the work of WTGs, and not in any way exclusive to Working Together groups. But like the work done by Working Together groups, EBE roles are a way to interact with the NHS Trust to provide support and a patient's or carer's perspective. A number of us discovered Working Together groups and EBE roles through other interactions with SPFT.
4: I trained to be an Expert by Experience, or EBE, and I undertook further training as well, which has enabled me to have a more positive impact on the way the Trust operates its mental health services.
5: Being part of a Working Together group has also been a gateway for me to find other opportunities. For example, it led to my Expert by Experience training and opened up pathways to enable me to be involved with other projects. Through the Working Together group, I was introduced to other NHS personnel working on projects that I could share my lived experience with. One project I was particularly interested in was to develop a course for the Recovery College to help people suffering from eating disorders.
3: I discovered Expert by Experience work after becoming involved with the WTG. My favourite role so far has been a poetry story sharing role, where I wrote a poem on the topic of hope, and I'm going to read it at the Sussex Nursing Conference.
0: The opportunities available to a proactive service user or carer to work with the NHS Trust allow an individual to be an asset, providing knowledge from an informed perspective and also valued effort in their endeavours, as well as contributing to the development of mental health services. The opportunity to work as a valued part of a team within a working together group can improve well-being and lead to the development of positive working relationships with other like-minded individuals.

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0: and JP. We'll catch you again soon for the next episode of the People's Podcasting Project. That concludes the pilot episode of the People's Podcasting Project. If you would like to know more about Working Together Groups or the work of EBEs, you can contact the People's Participation Team on the following email: participation@sussexpartnership.nhs.uk. That's participation@sussexpartnership.nhs.uk.

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Smooth Rider, Streamline Country. New to the show, and West Midlands married couple Paul and Debbie have been entertaining for many years. Now, as Streamline Country, they're sharing their original music with the world, and we're here for it. Welcome to the British Country Music Show with Mark Dare. I'm still playing catch up with all the new releases, and that's not stopping anytime soon. This week we have a great mix, including the voice of Phil Ashmore, a great collaboration between Ash Crane and Nat Hills, Cher Rafferty's new album is out, and a whole lot more. And another first time playing now for Small Town Kid. They've produced a handful of very good singles, but it's their history that's interesting here, because all the band have worked in music for some time, and with some of the biggest names in the industry. Take Dan Clark, for example, whose songwriting has been featured on the epic TV series Nashville. It all sounds promising, and the music backs that up.

brilliant small time kid digging it up. And in a similar vein, Alex Ellis, aka Our Man in the Field, has similar outstanding credentials. His third album, Silverado, is being produced by Guy Fletcher, and he was working with Dire Straits, Roxy Music and Cockney Rebel. As you might expect, this is a much more rock-biased album, but oh my, does it sound good.

Silverado, the title track to Our Man in the Field's new album. And next, Northern Irish troubadour Shea Rafferty has released his new album Livin', and a quick listen through emphasises just how well Shea does classic Americana. 10 tracks I could comfortably listen to on repeat, and something for everyone. Here's a sample, Nashville Life.

so much great music around this year. That was Nashville Life from Shea Rafferty. You'll have heard both Nat Hills and Ash Crane on these shows before, so when they decided to get together to record, it's no surprise that I was very excited to find out what they'd created. So let's listen together on a song that reminds me of you.

so good. That was Song That Reminds Me of You, Ash Crane and Nat Hills. Gina Lana has announced her new chapter in music, and it's one where she is solely in charge of everything. With a new EP due next year, yes, it's a lot to do on your own, but her new single Can't Get No Sleep proves that the end result justifies all the hours spent in getting it to the masses.

Can't Get No Sleep, the new single from Gina Lana. Arizona Jones has had a checkered career in music, both with labels and releases. But a few years ago, he bounced back bigger and better than ever, and his reputation is quite rightly being noticed. He's doing things the way he wants to now, not the way he used to.

New out from Arizona Jones, that was Used To. You're listening to the British Country Music Show with Mark Dare. Now, Duke's impressed with his debut release, Sundown. He's back with a follow-up, and it's titled Down. It's outlaw country delivered with the perfect gravelly vocal, a dark tale sharing deep themes, but it works so well.

That was Down, the atmospheric new track from Dukes. Portica are a new five-piece from Leicestershire, influenced by a variety of influences including Alice in Chains, Blondie and Johnny Cash. Their latest is certainly more country-themed. Enjoy Yellowstone.

Great stuff there from Portica, Yellowstone. The family team which front up My Girl the River, wife, husband and daughter, are back again with a new album, Manifest Good Things. And it's wonderfully honest, as always, with that trademark Laurel Canyon 70 sound.

Excellent there from My Girl The River, Living Your Life. I've got the first of two new releases which are out this Friday. And first, part 3 of 5 for Stella Lane's new EP, The Meaning of Love. This tune was born when Stella found some old songbooks of hers, filled with stories of boys that, at the time, were the loves of her life. Written from the perspective of looking back and highlighting the inevitable red flags, this is Boys Who Broke My Heart.

Boys Who Broke My Heart, Stella Lane. And we'll keep the Lane name well and truly alive now, and also the country pop sounds, with the latest from Maya Lane. She performed at C2C earlier this year and has supported the likes of Far From Saints and Alyssa Bonagura, who I'm sure were both good company.

with company new from My Lane. Now, if you like rock and roll wearing a cowboy hat, you're going to love Rhea Hanley. She moved from the South Coast up to Music City, Liverpool, and it seems to have kick-started a very exciting period of her musical career. This is fantastic, and it's all about a wild woman.

Wild Woman, the terrific Rhea Hanley. Next, another tune out this Friday, so if you like, get pre-saving. It's called Minor One and is from the sensational Phil Ashmore and his band. There's vocal talent, and there's Phil Ashmore talent.

Minor One, the very latest from the Phil Ashmore Band. And sadly, where I'll have to leave you all this week. Thanks so much for tuning in to the British Country Music Show. I'm Mark Dare, and I'm back next week, same time and place. I'll leave you today with a Swedish artist living in London that caught my attention. She was a supporting act at a gig I went to earlier this year, and there was something quite entrancing about her. See what you think? This is Samira Manners, Erase Me, Replace Me. Enjoy and take care.

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We have all of the decade's greatest hits coming up over the next hour, right here at Bogner Radio. Respect.

Now, we don't know what heaven looks like, but we've seen enough hell right here and right now. But when the road is the roughest and the problems are the toughest, or when the times are the hardest, or that old sky turns the darkest, you gotta keep the faith, 'cause I believe there's a better day. And those old blues, why, they're gonna just roll right on away. I know they are. 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

Ready to crumble. It's Wednesday the 14th of October. We are live at 6. This is me, Bob Eagle, with the Wednesday drive time on Bognor Radio Respect. It's been a nice day today, weather-wise, and I hope it's been a good day for you, anywise. And I've got a good chat and the best music to keep you company for the entirety of the duration of the next hour.

That is, what is that? That's Phil Collins and You Can't Hurry Love. You Can't Hurry Love at all. Got to number one in 1983. This is me, Bob Eagle, here on Bognor Radio Respect with the Wednesday Drive Time, keeping you positive as you're travelling home, however you're travelling, or if you are already there. Now, as some of you may recall, earlier this year, I had the operation for the enlarged prostate. Now, fully recovered, I'm happy to say, but it was on this very day last year when my condition was first identified. A whole year has gone by, and I can say I am so grateful that we have an NHS who do such a great job.

Kelly Clarkson and Breakaway from 2004. The time is 7 minutes past six. This is Bognor Radio Respect. You can find us online on bognorradiorespect.org. You'll see a number of ways you can listen to us. But can I say welcome to you all? Wherever you are listening from, you are more than welcome. And if you want a shout out or a dedication, you can get that by simply going into the chat room from our main webpage and type out your request, and I will get it and I will act upon it. Of that you can be sure. Well, today is National Dessert Day, which begs the question, what is your favourite dessert? The problem is that after a good meal in a restaurant, you don't always have space for your favourite pudding, do you? On Sunday, I had my birthday meal. I may have already mentioned that. I had the turkey carvery. Very nice it was too. I certainly made sure I had enough room for my favourite, which was sticky toffee pudding. Failing that, I'll have cherry pie and custard. But, you know, sticky toffee pudding with custard or ice cream will serve me just a treat. Just what the doctor ordered.

Eric Clapton and Wonderful Tonight from 1977. And it's time to play Get It In 3. So this is where I give you three clues to a year since 1960. You have to work out the year. Here we go. Which year is this? Value-added tax is increased to 20% from 17.5%. Music retailer HMV announces the closure of 60 stores following disappointing Christmas sales. And voters reject proposals to introduce the alternative voting system in the UK by a two-thirds majority. And I want to know, which year was that? And I'll give you the answer after this.

Elton John and Sacrifice from 1990, where it was a number one hit, and he hadn't had one of those in the UK since, I think, 1976, assuming that he got one then. It may even have been his first number one. Well, how did you do with Get It In 3? I gave you three clues to a year since 1960. You had to work out the year. Let me remind you of the three clues. Value-added tax increased to 20% from 17.5%. Music retailer HMV announces the closure of 60 stores following disappointing Christmas sales. And voters reject proposals to introduce the alternative voting system in the UK by a two-thirds majority. I wanted to know, which year was that? I can tell you, it was 2011. 2011, it certainly was. Did you get that? If you didn't, never fear, for we shall have another year next time.

And that's Tom Jones, I'm Coming Home from 1967. The time is 20 minutes past six, and this is me, Bob Eagle, live on Bognor Radio Respect, broadcasting for you Mondays to Thursdays with the Drive Time Show, always at six. And I hope you're enjoying the selection of songs I've got for you tonight. They all fit the criteria that I like them, and I hope you like them too. But if there's one you don't like, hang around, there'll be another one along in a minute, all designed to keep you in a positive and upbeat mood. So today is the day on which William, Duke of Normandy, otherwise known as William the Conqueror, defeated Harold of England. He was actually Harold II, if we're having a history lesson, at the Battle of Hastings. So you see, Battle of Hastings took place on this very day, way back in 1066, and I should be able to calculate how long ago that was, but I can't do it just at the moment. Must be something like 1,000 years. Not quite. Okay then, let's call it 960. Does that sound about right? I think we'll go with that.

And the time is 25 minutes past six, and the news headlines. Russell Brand was described as a ruthless and a sexual predator by the prosecution at the start of his trial for rape and sexual assault today. The 51-year-old actor and comedian faces three counts of rape, three charges of sexual assault, and one of indecent assault. Pope Leo XIV has been diagnosed with lung cancer, but had a successful surgery to remove part of his right lung, the Vatican has confirmed. The Pope, who's aged 71, underwent a 90-minute surgery on Tuesday at Rome's Gemelli Hospital, where he is expected to stay for about a week. And the family of a man who was killed by a tiger after he entered its enclosure at a wildlife park has paid tribute, describing him as bright, warming and engaging. William Chapman, who is aged 23, visited Yorkshire Wildlife Park near Doncaster on Saturday and was attacked after going into the animal's pen. Those are the news headlines tonight. Noted, and we move on.

And that was me with Cabaret. That was my contribution to the proceedings for this evening here on Drive Time on Bognor Radio Respect. Well, time for shout-outs and dedications. If you want them, you can select them and ask for them in the chat room. Just treat it like a text or an email. Type your shout-out or your dedication and it'll get through to me. Let's have a look at the travel and the weather around Bognor. First of all, to let you know that the time is 28 minutes past 6 and the roads around Bognor, I usually look at the A27, the A259 and the A29 in the Bognor region. They all appear to be running very smoothly. There's a little bit of queuing traffic on the approach to Arundel from the west going eastbound. And there's also queuing traffic, or at least very slow-moving traffic, round about Colworth on the A259 heading east towards Bognor. Let's have a look at the trains. All the trains due to arrive in Bognor tonight within the next couple of hours are on time or up to 4 minutes late. And the weather. The weather for tomorrow in the Bognor region. Well, it's going to be light cloud and a moderate breeze. But according to this, there ain't going to be any rain. Don't take my word for it. You never know with weather, do you? It can do the most odd things at the oddest possible times. So be prepared and take an umbrella with you if you are in any doubt about what the rain is likely to do.

And a lovely song from Mariah Carey from 1993, Hero. I'm very grateful to Eric, who says, I've now got to the stage where I slipped the bouncer 20 quid, asking him loudly to ban me from the club, so my friends can't make me go inside with them. What a brilliant idea. Here, mate, can you ban me? Then I don't have to go. Thanks.

And that's John Parr and St Elmo's Fire talking about a man in motion and a man of action, as far as I can see. I'm extremely grateful to Mike, who says, I'm in awe of people I see jogging with no headphones. Not in it for the health, but in it for the suffering. I see what you mean. I mean, I don't go jogging myself. I go out for a walk. I wouldn't dream of wearing headphones when I'm on a walk, because you miss everything that you're walking past. But I get what you're saying, Mike. I get what you're saying.

The Glitter Band from 1975 and Goodbye My Love. Well, I do Drive Time Mondays to Thursdays. That's me, Bob Eagle, 6 till 7, coinciding with your evening commute and hopefully seeing you home safely. And if you're travelling, do please take care. I want you home safe and sound and in one piece so you can continue listening to me when you get home. It's showtime on Drive Time. It's 17 minutes to 7. Ring up the curtain. We've got a song from a show.

Some Enchanted Evening from South Pacific was Showtime on Drive Time. And now it's time for the impossible quiz question. So there's no way you're going to know the answer to this. The question is, how close can you get? A survey asked 100 people, name any fruit that begins with the letter T. Name any fruit that begins with the letter T. I want to know the top answer, and I'll tell you what the 100 said after this.

Ultranate and Free from 1997. So I set you an impossible quiz question, and it was. A survey asked 100 people, name any fruit that begins with the letter T. And I asked for the top answer. What did you think? A fruit that begins with the letter T. We can all think of plenty, but what was the top answer? The top answer was tangerine. Yes, I like those, especially at Christmas time. Now, other fruits were tomato, which of course is truly a fruit, though you wouldn't put it in a fruit salad. Thimbleberry, I've not heard of one of those. Tamarillo, tangyong, and toyon. Well, I haven't heard of most of those. I've heard of tangerine and tomato, and that's about it. But there you are. That's what the 100 people said. If you got tangerine, you got the top answer, and that was extremely well done. Very well done if you got any of the other answers, particularly the ones I've never heard of. And well done for having a go.

And the time is 7 minutes to 7. Music has always been a great way to combat stress and depression. And we at Bognor Radio Respect use our love of music to help lift those that are struggling, with many of our presenters finding that producing their own shows live on air has helped them with their own mental health. It's time for our classic, Will It Be Stirring? Will It Be Uplifting? Will It Be Calming? Will It Be Relaxing? Well, this time it's an extract from Bach's Air, sometimes called Air on a G string. And those of you who are old as me will remember that this was the music to which there was an advertisement for a rather famous cigar.

That was our classic for this evening. It was The Air by Bach, sometimes called Air on a G-string. And as I mentioned, it historically was the backing of a very famous cigar advertisement, which I can't mention because, of course, we're not allowed to advertise cigarettes or cigars anymore. But those of you who know it will know that it was also the name of a very famous Shakespeare play. Now, before we go, just time for me to say happy birthday to you if you have a birthday today. And if you do, then you are in very good company because other birthdays are Sir Cliff Richard, Sir Roger Moore, who was James Bond, Leslie Joseph of Birds of a Feather, Steve Coogan, Christopher Timothy, who is James Herriot in All Creatures Great and Small, Alex Scott, the former England and Arsenal footballer, and Dwight D. Eisenhower, the supreme commander of the Allied forces in Europe during the Second World War, and then the 34th president of the United States of America. So you can see you are in very good company. And sadly, that brings us to the end of our time together for this evening. I do hope you've enjoyed the show. It's been a pleasure to have your company. Thanks for joining us. And do please stay tuned for Doug coming up at 7 right after me with Icons of Music. And I'll be back, you can count on it, at 6 on the dot tomorrow, Thursday, with another Drive Time show. And if you're able to do so, I would be delighted if you could join me. So until we meet again, this is me, Bob Eagle, saying take very good care of yourselves, be kind to one another, stay safe, stay positive, all the very best to you and yours, and do enjoy the rest of your evening.

person we're talking about is Peter Gabriel, who left Genesis in late 1976 and released his first solo album and single in April 1977. That song got to number 15 in the UK chart, didn't chart in America, but it was Salisbury Hill.

There you go. We had Salisbury Hill from April 1977. That got to 15 in the UK. Didn't chart in the States. And then Modern Love from October 77. It didn't chart in Britain or America, but it's one of my particular favourites. And if you can find the single with a picture of Peter in on the label, it's worth a little bit of money because that was withdrawn. But there you have it. His next single was in March 1978, and it too failed to chart in the UK or in America, but it, once again, is one of my favourite tracks of his. This is DIY.

There you go. From March 78, we had DIY. That didn't chart. But then we had Games Without Frontiers from February 1980. That got to number 4 here in the UK. Didn't chart in America. I think America was still sort of trying to work out what prog was. It came to them eventually. Right, it is May 1980. Peter's back in the chart at number 33 with No Self-Control.

There we go. From May 1980, we had No Self-Control. That got to number 33 in the UK. And then a song that got to number 38 in the chart, but opened up a lot of people's eyes. That was Biko from...

We are Peter Gabriel, Shock the Monkey from September 82, got to number 58 in Britain, 29 in the States, and then I Don't Remember from July 83, that got to 62 in Britain, didn't chart in the States, but his next single in April 1986 was the big one, number 4 in Britain, number 1 in America for this one, Sledgehammer.

There you go, some nice bass playing there from Tony Levine. That was, of course, Don't Give Up from November 86. Peter Gabriel and Kate Bush got to number 9 in the UK, failed to chart in the States. And before that was, of course, Sledgehammer from April 86, number 4 in Britain, number 1 in America. And his next single was another big hit in the States. This is from March 1987, got to 13 in the UK, 8 in America for Big Time.

There you go, Digging in the Dirt from September 92. That got to number 24 in the UK, didn't chart in the States. And before that, we had Big Time from March 87. That got to 13 in the UK, number 8 in America. We're going to finish off this wonderful hour of Peter Gabriel with his last big top 10 hit, at least here in Britain. It got to number 10 in January 93, and it is Steam.

0: There you go, Steam from January 93. His last top 10 hit. I hope you've enjoyed this hour of Peter Gabriel. I'll be back next week with an hour of another great artist. Until then,
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walk on by, girls be looking like Debbie Fly. 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It's Red Food with the

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